0: 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We apologize for the inconvenience.
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6: Area. I'm pleased to be joined today on Faith Health Inside Look by Dr. Justin Oltman with Faith Health Ear, Nose, and Throat. And today we're talking about thyroid surgery. So what is life after the removal of the thyroid?
7: Yeah, so for most patients, it's very normal afterwards. The one big change that most patients need is every patient, actually, if we take out the whole thyroid gland, is taking a thyroid hormone pill for the rest of their life just to replace that hormone that they aren't getting any longer.
6: So that sounds pretty simple.
7: Yeah.
6: Yeah.
7: Yeah, it's a common surgery that we do. As with all surgeries, there's risks to it.
6: Yeah.
7: But for the vast majority of patients, it's uncomplicated, and they can go about their normal daily lives afterwards.
6: Well, that's great information for our viewers, and I'm sure lowers the worry level a little bit too, so thank you very much.
7: Absolutely. Happy to be here.
6: All right. And that's Faith Health Inside Look.
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0: 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We apologize for the inconvenience.
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We apologize for the inconvenience.

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One constant through all the years, Ray. 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America's rolled by like an army of steamrollers. But this 94 rock block reminds us of all that once was good and it could be again. 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

0: This Saturday at 5:45, it's Wildcat football versus Jamestown. 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

0: It's a 94 Rock Class of 93 weekend. And this is Casey Kasem in Hollywood.
1: Well, now we're up to the rock superstar with a very mysterious wife. She was born Dorothea Hurley. And when she was in high school, she was John Bon Jovi's sweetheart. When they got married a few years ago, hearts were broken all across America. Dorothea Hurley had landed one of the most eligible bachelors in the world. Unlike other rock wives, like Paul McCartney's wife Linda or Bruce Springsteen's wife Patty, you won't see Dorothea on stage performing with her husband. You won't even see her going to industry parties with him. You see, Mrs. Dorothea Hurley Bon Jovi is a very private person with a life very much her own. She's the top-rated female karate champion in New Jersey, and she's ranked fourth among women in the whole country. Although photographs have been snapped of her at matches, she won't let anyone take pictures of her in public. And when a karate champ says take no pictures, no pictures are taken.

0: January 31st, 1993, the Dallas Cowboys defeat the Buffalo Bills 52-17 in Super Bowl 27. It's the first of three championships in the 90s for Dallas and the third Super Bowl loss in a row for Buffalo.
1: Cowboys are back on top of the mountain now. They were there in the 70s, fell off in the 80s. They're back on top now, and they should stay there a while. Jimmy Johnson's taking his team from the absolute worst to the absolute best.
0: April 5th, the Fab Five of Michigan fall to North Carolina in the NCAA Men's Basketball Championship when Chris Webber calls the Phantom timeout.
2: Webber brings it into the front court. They have no timeouts remaining.
3: Oh, he causes too many timeouts. That's a technical foul.
2: He called a timeout. Michigan doesn't have any.
3: He calls the timeout. He doesn't realize that's Michigan's too many. And so it'll be a technical foul. North Carolina shooting and the ball.
0: June 9th, Montreal becomes the last Canadian team to date to win the Stanley Cup, and Wayne Gretzky comes up short in his last finals appearance as the Canadiens defeat the LA Kings 4-1.
4: And now, a 24th Stanley Cup banner will hang from the rafters of the famous Forum in Montreal. The Canadiens win the Stanley Cup!
0: June 20th, Michael Jordan and the Chicago Bulls win their third straight NBA title 4-2 over Charles Barkley and the Phoenix Suns.
5: Here's Patterson for three! Yes! The Bulls take a one-point lead and Phoenix calls for time with 3:09 remaining in the fourth quarter.
0: October 26th, in one of the most dramatic finishes in sports history, Joe Carter's walk-off homer in the bottom of the ninth of Game 6 gives the Toronto Blue Jays their second straight world championship as they defeat the Philadelphia Phillies.
4: Well hit, down the left field, way back in. Joe Carter with a three-run homer. The winners and still world champions, the Toronto Blue Jays.
0: And the 1993 college football season was a glimpse of future greatness for Tom Osborne's Nebraska squad as the Huskers finished 11-1, ranked second in the nation, and nearly stole a national championship from Florida State in the Orange Bowl with a last-second field goal attempt.
6: Nebraska, with a little over a minute left, have the lead on the 27-yard field goal by Bennett, 16-15. And then Florida State battles down, and they kick the 22.

0: Carter, only to have Frazier make that long pass, and now 45 yards to steal it from Florida State and to give Cinderella, Nebraska a tremendous win and a national championship. And he hooked and left. Florida State wins.
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0: goes to Bruce Springsteen for Streets of Philadelphia from Philadelphia.
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1: 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A one-on-one with Coach Rhule reliving the game that was. The highs, the lows, and the path forward. 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
3: I'm pleased to be joined today on Faith Health Inside Look by Dr. Justin Oltman with Faith Health Ear, Nose, and Throat. And today we're talking about thyroid surgery. So what is life after the removal of the thyroid?
4: Yeah, so for most patients, it's very normal afterwards. The one big change that most patients need is, every patient actually, if we take out the whole thyroid gland, is taking a thyroid hormone pill for the rest of their life, just to replace that hormone that they aren't getting any longer.
3: So that sounds pretty simple.
4: Yeah. It's a common surgery that we do. As with all surgeries, there's risks to it.
3: Yeah.
4: But for the vast majority of patients, it's uncomplicated, and they can go about their normal daily lives afterwards.
3: Well, that's great information for our viewers, and I'm sure lowers the worry level a little bit too. So thank you very much.
4: Absolutely. Happy to be here.
3: All right. And that's Faith Health Inside Look.
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0: are back on top of the mountain now. They were there in the 70s, fell off in the 80s. They're back on top now, and they should stay there a while. Jimmy Johnson's taking his team from the absolute worst to the absolute best.
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1: Looking back at the big events of 1993.
2: Hi. William Jefferson Clinton.
1: William Jefferson Clinton is inaugurated as the 42nd President of the United States.
3: Thomas Jefferson believed that to preserve the very foundations of our nation, we would need dramatic change from time to time. Well, my fellow Americans, this is our time.
1: The debate over universal health care begins.
4: Let us guarantee every American comprehensive health benefits that can never be taken away.
5: My daughter had a sinus infection that went to the brain, and I have $186,000 worth of bills here now. I'd just like to know what to do.
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1: The Brady Bill is passed in an effort to end handgun violence.
7: Stop the killing. Stop the violence. And save the children.
8: If you'll pass the Brady Bill, I'll sure sign it.
9: Will this totally end carnage on the street? I don't think so. But even the longest journey begins with a single step.
1: A standoff between a religious group in Waco, Texas, and the ATF and FBI results in the deaths of 75 people.
10: I waited patiently on the Lord.
11: 75 men around our building and they're shooting at us in Mount Carmel.
12: The problem we had is that we were outgunned.
13: When we saw those flames coming out there, it was, oh my God, they're killing themselves.
1: A truck bomb is detonated below the World Trade Center in New York, killing 6 people.
14: I just heard a huge explosion. It felt like the whole building blew up. I actually saw the walls shaking.
15: Good to have
1: you. U.S. forces clash with Somalian militiamen in Mogadishu.
16: As soon as the Americans pull out, all hell will break loose.
17: General Indeed is a threat. He must be detained.
18: We have an immediate problem, and that is that our troops have been attacked. We have some missing Americans.
1: Russia faces a constitutional crisis when President Boris Yeltsin attempts to dissolve the Russian legislature. The final verdicts are announced in the cases related to the Rodney King beating and the L.A. riots.
19: Not guilty of the crime of aggravated mayhem of Reginald Daniels.
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1: And not to be confused with the child who fell down the well, the baby Jessica custody case ends in Michigan with the child being returned from her adoptive parents to her biological mom and dad.
21: She just kept saying, it will be okay, Mommy. It will be okay, Daddy.
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0: it into the front court. They have no timeouts remaining.
1: Oh, he causes too many timeouts. That's a technical foul.
0: He called a timeout. Michigan doesn't have any.
1: He calls a timeout. He doesn't realize that's Michigan's too many. And so it'll be a technical foul. North Carolina shooting and the ball.
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0: 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Then Saturday, October 3rd at 12:45, it's the homecoming game against Winona State. 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

0: High of 70, low of 59 for your Saturday night. 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

0: Huskers, you got it. The Husker Football Show, now every Monday and Tuesday on NCN. A one-on-one with Coach Rhule reliving the game that was. The highs, the lows, and the path forward. 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A one-on-one with Coach Rhule reliving the game that was. The highs, the lows, and the path forward. 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

0: pitch on the way. A swing and a belt. Left field. Way back. Blue Jays win it. The Blue Jays are World Series champions as Joe Carter hits a three-run home run in the ninth inning, and the Blue Jays have repeated as World Series champions. Touch them all, Joe. You'll never hit a bigger home run in your life.
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0: on, Huskers. 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A one-on-one with Coach Rhule, reliving the game that was. The highs, the lows, and the path forward. 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
4: 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They're on Main Street in Bloomfield. Cloudy skies for your Saturday, high of 70, low of 59 for your Saturday night. Scattered showers and 62 Sunday. Same goes for Monday.
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0: the 94 Rock Class of 93 weekend. And this is Casey Kasem in Hollywood.
1: Well, now we're up to the rock superstar with a very mysterious wife. She was born Dorothea Hurley. And when she was in high school, she was John Bon Jovi's sweetheart. When they got married a few years ago, hearts were broken all across America. Dorothea Hurley had landed one of the most eligible bachelors in the world. Unlike other rock wives, like Paul McCartney's wife Linda or Bruce Springsteen's wife Patti, you won't see Dorothea on stage performing with her husband. You won't even see her going to industry parties with him. You see, Mrs. Dorothea Hurley Bon Jovi is a very private person with a life very much her own. She's the top-rated female karate champion in New Jersey, and she's ranked fourth among women in the whole country. Although photographs have been snapped of her at matches, she won't let anyone take pictures of her in public. And when a karate champ says take no pictures, no pictures are taken.

0: It's a 94 Rock Class of 93 weekend, and this is Casey Kasem in Hollywood. Here's Elton John on Metallica.
1: And with us right now is just Elton John to say hello. We're talking about Nothing Else Matters. Well, Metallica song, people would naturally think, oh, Elton John doesn't play a Metallica song, but this is kind of an Elton John song.
2: Listen, this is one of the best songs ever written to me. Metallica are probably, the creme de la creme of those kind of bands. You can't really define them. Not a heavy metal band, they're a musical band. Their songs aren't just heavy metal, they're beautiful songs.

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3: I'm pleased to be joined today on Faith Health Inside Look by Dr. Justin Oltman with Faith Health Ear, Nose, and Throat. And today we're talking about thyroid surgery. So what is life after the removal of the thyroid?
4: Yeah, so for most patients, it's very normal afterwards. The one big change that most patients need is, every patient actually, if we take out the whole thyroid gland, is taking a thyroid hormone pill for the rest of their life just to replace that hormone that they aren't getting any longer.
3: So that sounds pretty simple.
4: Yeah.
3: Yeah.
4: Yeah, it's a common surgery that we do. As with all surgeries, there's risks to it.
3: Yeah.
4: But for the vast majority of patients, it's uncomplicated and they can go about their normal daily lives afterwards.
3: Well, that's great information for our viewers, and I'm sure lowers the worry level a little bit too. So thank you very much.
4: Absolutely. Happy to be here.
3: All right. And that's Faith Health Inside Look.

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0: farmers, you bring in the grain, we'll bring the lunch.
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0: It's the 2026 94 Rock Caton International Elevator Tailgater, presented by Midwest Bank, Nebraska Public Power District, and Farmers Union Co-op Supply in Clarkson, Howells, and Stanton. 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
3: 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Cloudy skies for your Saturday, a high of 70, low of 59 for your Saturday night. Showers and 62 Sunday, ditto Monday.
4: 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Citizens, remain calm. 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
1: Looking back at the big events of 1993.
2: Hi. William Jefferson Clinton.
1: William Jefferson Clinton is inaugurated as the 42nd President of the United States.
3: Thomas Jefferson believed that to preserve the very foundations of our nation, we would need dramatic change from time to time. Well, my fellow Americans, this is our time.
1: The debate over universal health care begins.
3: Let us guarantee every American comprehensive health benefits that can never be taken away.
4: My daughter had a sinus infection that went to the brain, and I have $186,000 worth of bills here now. I'd just like to know what to do.
5: I'm here concerned about the health of her family and the health of her nation.
1: The Brady Bill is passed in an effort to end handgun violence.
6: Stop the killing. Stop the violence. And save the children.
7: If you'll pass the Brady Bill, I'll sure sign it.
8: Will this totally end carnage on the street? I don't think so. But even the longest journey begins with a single step.
1: A standoff between a religious group in Waco, Texas, and the ATF and FBI results in the deaths of 75 people.
9: I waited patiently on the Lord.
10: 75 men around our building, and they're shooting at us in Mount Carmel.
11: The problem we had is that we were outgunned.
12: When we saw those flames coming out there, it was, oh my God, they're killing themselves.
1: A truck bomb is detonated below the World Trade Center in New York, killing 6 people.
13: I just heard a huge explosion. It felt like the whole building blew up. I actually saw the wall shaking.
1: U.S. forces clash with Somalian militiamen in Mogadishu.
14: As soon as the Americans pull out, all hell will break loose.
15: General Indeed is a threat. He must be detained.
16: We have an immediate problem, and that is that our troops have been attacked. We have some missing Americans.
1: Russia faces a constitutional crisis when President Boris Yeltsin attempts to dissolve the Russian legislature. The final verdicts are announced in the cases related to the Rodney King beating and the L.A. riots.
17: Not guilty of the crime of aggravated mayhem of Reginald Daniels.
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21: 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A one-on-one with Coach Rule reliving the game that was. 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
24: 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We're living
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4: 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Cloudy skies and a high of 70 for your Saturday, low of 59 for your Saturday night. Rain and 62 Sunday, ditto Monday.
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0: mountain now. They were there in the 70s, fell off in the 80s. They're back on top now, and they should stay there a while. Jimmy Johnson's taking his team from the absolute worst to the absolute best.
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0: talk about breaking the law?
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0: Looking back at 1993, the year that said goodbye to Audrey Hepburn, Vincent Price, and River Phoenix, saw the film debuts of Jennifer Aniston, Ryan Reynolds, and Matthew McConaughey, and these were your top five films at the box office. At number five, Tom Cruise finds out the only thing worse than lawyers are crooked, murderous lawyers in The Firm.
1: Since we deal primarily in tax and securities, our clients are very wealthy. Keep each other's secrets.
2: Marty Kaczynski and Joe Hodges were killed. There was some kind of explosion on the boat.
3: Did you know the men who died?
4: Yes.
3: You must be overwhelmed with grief.
4: People grieve in different ways, Miss McDear. You think I'm talking about breaking the law?
5: No, I'm just trying to figure out how far you want it bent.
4: As far as you can without breaking it.
6: That room looks like a health hazard.
4: That's four dead lawyers.
6: None of them over the age of 45.
5: Where are you guys?
7: The FBI wouldn't have come after you if they didn't think they'd get to you. Now, what do you think made them think that?
5: I have no idea.
8: Why are you asking questions about dead lawyers?
4: What dead lawyers?
7: I know you'll do your best to protect the firm. Won't you, Mitch?
4: Nobody has ever left us.
0: In fourth place, Steven Spielberg finally gets his Oscar, Schindler's List.
9: Whoever saves one life saves the world entire.
10: You want these people?
11: These people. My people. I want my people.
12: They say your factory is a haven. They say you are good.
9: Who says that?
12: Everyone.
9: The list is life.
11: What's a person worth?
10: No. What's one worth to you?
9: There will be generations because of what you did.
0: At number three, Tommy Lee Jones gets his Oscar, and Harrison Ford gets a one-armed man in The Fugitive.
13: I came home, there was a man in my house. Had an artificial arm.
4: Are you saying that I killed my wife?
14: All right, ladies and gentlemen, listen up. We have a fugitive that's been on the run for 90 minutes. Average foot speed over uneven ground, barring injury, is 4 miles an hour. That will give you a radius of 6 miles. What I want out of each and every one of you is a hard target search of every gas station, residence, warehouse, farmhouse, hen house, outhouse, or dog house in this area. Your fugitive's name is Dr. Richard Kimball. Go get him.
0: At number two, Robin Williams promises that help is on the way in Mrs. Doubtfire.
15: His marriage is ending.
16: My marriage is not ending. It's just on hiatus.
17: Do you have any special skills?
16: I do voices.
15: Yeah! Nancy and I are still looking for the other half of my head.
18: Look at me right now, Moneypenny. I want to undo that bow and get to know you.
17: Mr. Hiller, do you consider yourself humorous?
16: I used to.
19: I'm placing an ad for a housekeeper.
16: Housekeeper? Could you make me a woman?
19: No. You for deny a Doubtfire.
20: Papa's got a brand new bed.
16: Ah! Oh. First, he's a woman. I'm getting hot flashes.
0: And the number one film of 1993, worst theme park idea ever, Jurassic Park.
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1: He calls a timeout. 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And so it'll be a technical foul. North Carolina shooting and the ball. It's a class of

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4: 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Cloudy skies for your Saturday, high of 70, low of 59 for your Saturday night. Scattered showers and 62 Sunday. Same goes for Monday.

0: from the rafters of the famous Forum in Montreal. 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

0: a housekeeper.
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3: 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I'm getting hot flashes.
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0: January 31st, 1993, the Dallas Cowboys defeat the Buffalo Bills 52-17 in Super Bowl 27. It's the first of three championships in the 90s for Dallas and the third Super Bowl loss in a row for Buffalo.
1: Cowboys are back on top of the mountain now. They were there in the 70s, fell off in the 80s. They're back on top now, and they should stay there a while. Jimmy Johnson's taking his team from the absolute worst to the absolute best.
0: April 5th, the Fab Five of Michigan fall to North Carolina in the NCAA Men's Basketball Championship when Chris Webber calls the phantom timeout.
2: Webber brings it into the front court. They have no timeouts remaining.
3: Oh, he crosses too many timeouts. That's a technical foul.
2: He called a timeout. Michigan doesn't have any.
3: He calls a timeout. He doesn't realize that's Michigan's too many. And so it'll be a technical foul. North Carolina shooting and the ball.
0: June 9th, Montreal becomes the last Canadian team to date to win the Stanley Cup, and Wayne Gretzky comes up short in his last finals appearance as the Canadiens defeat the LA Kings 4-1.
4: And now, a 24th Stanley Cup banner will hang from the rafters of the famous Forum in Montreal. The Canadiens win the Stanley Cup!
0: June 20th, Michael Jordan and the Chicago Bulls win their third straight NBA title, 4-2 over Charles Barkley and the Phoenix Suns.
5: Here's Paxson for three! Yes! The Bulls take a one-point lead, and Phoenix calls for time with 3:09 remaining in the fourth quarter.
0: October 26th, in one of the most dramatic finishes in sports history, Joe Carter's walk-off homer in the bottom of the ninth of Game 6 gives the Toronto Blue Jays their second straight world championship as they defeat the Philadelphia Phillies.
4: Well hit, down the left field, way back in. Joe Carter with a three-run homer. The winners and still world champions, the Toronto Blue Jays.
0: And the 1993 college football season was a glimpse of future greatness for Tom Osborne's Nebraska squad as the Huskers finished 11-1, ranked second in the nation, and nearly stole a national championship from Florida State in the Orange Bowl with a last-second field goal attempt.
6: Nebraska, with a little over a minute left, have the lead on the 27-yard field goal by Bennett, 16-15. And then Florida State battles down, and they kick the 22-yarder, only to have Frazier make that long pass, and now 45 yards to steal it from Florida State and to give Cinderella, Nebraska, a tremendous win and a national championship. And he hooked it left. Florida State wins.
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0: Here's a pitch on the way. A swing and a belt. Left field. Way back. Blue Jays win it. The Blue Jays are World Series champions as Joe Carter hits a three-run home run in the ninth inning, and the Blue Jays have repeated as World Series champions. Touch them all, Joe. You'll never hit a bigger home run in your life.
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1: 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And don't skimp on the Doodlemunch.
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5: 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Cloudy skies for your Saturday. High of 70, low of 59 for your Saturday night. Rain and 62 Sunday. More showers and another high of 62 Monday.
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0: Lucy, Chew got some splaying to do. 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

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Ogres have layers. 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

0: It's Cheers final season. After 10 years, the final showdown against Gary's Bar.
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1: Looking back at the big events of 1993.
2: Hi. William Jefferson Clinton.
1: William Jefferson Clinton is inaugurated as the 42nd President of the United States.
3: Thomas Jefferson believed that to preserve the very foundations of our nation, we would need dramatic change from time to time. Well, my fellow Americans, this is our time.
1: The debate over universal health care begins.
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4: My daughter had a sinus infection that went to the brain, and I have $186,000 worth of bills here now. I'd just like to know what to do.
5: I'm here concerned about the health of her family and the health of her nation.
1: The Brady Bill is passed in an effort to end handgun violence.
6: Stop the killing. Stop the violence. And save the children.
7: If you'll pass the Brady Bill, I'll sure sign it.
8: Will this totally end carnage on the street? I don't think so. But even the longest journey begins with a single step.
1: A standoff between a religious group in Waco, Texas, and the ATF and FBI results in the deaths of 75 people.
9: I waited patiently on the Lord.
10: 75 men around our building and were shooting at us in Mount Carmel.
11: The problem we had is that we were outgunned.
12: When we saw those flames coming out there, it was, oh my God, they're killing themselves.
1: A truck bomb is detonated below the World Trade Center in New York, killing 6 people.
13: I just heard a huge explosion. It felt like the whole building blew up. I actually saw the wall shaking.
1: U.S. forces clash with Somalian militiamen in Mogadishu.
14: As soon as the Americans pull out, all hell will break loose.
15: General Indeed is a threat. He must be detained.
16: We have an immediate problem, and that is that our troops have been attacked. We have some missing Americans.
1: Russia faces a constitutional crisis when President Boris Yeltsin attempts to dissolve the Russian legislature. The final verdicts are announced in the cases related to the Rodney King beating and the L.A. riots.
17: Not guilty of the crime of aggravated mayhem of Reginald Denny.
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19: 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It will be okay, daddy.
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4: 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Cloudy skies for your Saturday, a high of 70, low of 59 for your Saturday night. Showers and 62 Sunday, ditto Monday.
5: Ladies and gentlemen, the 94 Rock Block you're about to hear is true. The names have not been changed to protect the not-so-innocent. Just the facts, ma'am.

0: An explosion underground in the garage section of the World Trade Center in New York City has killed now three people.
1: But I cannot see any structure, any building still standing. The Branch Davidian compound that we have come to know is gone. We're living
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0: Looking back at 1993, the year that said goodbye to Audrey Hepburn, Vincent Price, and River Phoenix, saw the film debuts of Jennifer Aniston, Ryan Reynolds, and Matthew McConaughey, and these were your top five films at the box office. At number five, Tom Cruise finds out the only thing worse than lawyers are crooked, murderous lawyers in The Firm.
1: Since we deal primarily in tax and securities, our clients are very wealthy. We keep each other's secrets.
2: Marty Kaczynski and Joe Hodges were killed. There was some kind of explosion on the boat.
3: Did you know the men who died?
4: Yes.
3: You must be overwhelmed with grief.
4: People grieve in different ways, Mr. McDear.
5: You think I'm talking about breaking the law?
6: No, I'm just trying to figure out how far you want to bend.
4: As far as you can without breaking it.
7: That room looks like a health hazard.
4: That's four dead lawyers.
7: None of them over the age of 45.
6: Where are you guys?
8: The FBI wouldn't have come after you if they didn't think they'd get to you. Now, what do you think made them think that?
6: I have no idea.
9: Why are you asking questions about dead lawyers?
7: What dead lawyers?
8: I know you'll do your best to protect the firm. Won't you, Mitch?
1: Nobody has ever left us.
0: In fourth place, Steven Spielberg finally gets his Oscar, Schindler's List.
10: Whoever saves one life saves the world entire.
11: You want these people?
12: These people. My people. I want my people.
13: They say your factory is a haven. They say you are good.
10: Who says that?
13: Everyone.
10: The list is life.
12: What's a person worth?
11: No. What's one worth to you?
10: There will be generations because of what you did.
0: At number three, Tommy Lee Jones gets his Oscar, and Harrison Ford gets a one-armed man in The Fugitive.
14: I came home, there was a man in my house. He had an artificial arm.
4: Are you saying that I killed my wife?
15: All right, ladies and gentlemen, listen up. We have a fugitive that's been on the run for 90 minutes. Average foot speed over uneven ground, barring injury, is 4 miles an hour. That will give you a radius of 6 miles. What I want out of each and every one of you is a hard target search of every gas station, residence, warehouse, farmhouse, hen house, outhouse, or dog house in this area. Your fugitive's name is Dr. Richard Kimball. Go get him.
0: At number two, Robin Williams promises that help is on the way in Mrs. Doubtfire.
1: His marriage is ending.
6: My marriage is not ending. It's just on hiatus.
16: Do you have any special skills?
6: I do voices.
1: Yeah! Nancy and I are still looking for the other half of my head.
17: Look at me right now, Moneypenny. I want to undo that bow and get to know you.
16: Mr. Hiller, do you consider yourself humorous?
6: I used to.
18: I'm placing an ad for a housekeeper.
6: Housekeeper? Could you make me a woman?
18: No. Euphigenia Doubtfire.
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20: 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I'm getting hot flashes.
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0: Cowboys are back on top of the mountain now. They were there in the 70s, fell off in the 80s. They're back on top now, and they should stay there a while. Jimmy Johnson's taking his team from the absolute worst to the absolute best.
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one constant through all the years, Ray, a 94 rock block. America's rolled by like an army of steamrollers. 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

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A one-on-one with Coach Rhule reliving the game that was. The highs, the lows, and the path forward. 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
4: 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Fall is in the air. The road is calling. Fuel up. Grab your favorite snacks and drinks at Jerry Sinclair, South 13th Street in Norfolk, and keep your fall adventures moving. Cloudy skies and a high of 70 for your Saturday and low 59 for your Saturday night. Scattered showers and 62 for Sunday. Ditto Monday.
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1: He calls a timeout. He doesn't realize that's Michigan's too many. And so it'll be a technical foul. North Carolina shooting and the ball.
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0: January 31st, 1993, the Dallas Cowboys beat the Buffalo Bills 52-17 in Super Bowl 27. It's the first of three championships in the 90s for Dallas and the third Super Bowl loss in a row for Buffalo.
1: Cowboys are back on top of the mountain now. They were there in the 70s, fell off in the 80s. They're back on top now, and they should stay there a while. Jimmy Johnson's taking his team from the absolute worst to the absolute best.
0: April 5th, the Fab Five of Michigan fall to North Carolina in the NCAA Men's Basketball Championship when Chris Webber calls the Phantom timeout.
2: Webber brings it into the front court. They have no timeouts remaining.
3: Oh, he crosses too many timeouts. That's a technical foul.
2: He called a timeout. Michigan doesn't have any.
3: He calls the timeout. He doesn't realize that's Michigan's too many. And so it'll be a technical foul. North Carolina shooting and the ball.
0: June 9th, Montreal becomes the last Canadian team to date to win the Stanley Cup, and Wayne Gretzky comes up short in his last finals appearance as the Canadiens defeat the LA Kings 4-1.
4: And now, a 24th Stanley Cup banner will hang from the rafters of the famous Forum in Montreal. The Canadiens win the Stanley Cup!
0: June 20th, Michael Jordan and the Chicago Bulls win their third straight NBA title, 4-2 over Charles Barkley and the Phoenix Suns.
5: Here's Paxson for three! Yes! The Bulls take a one-point lead, and Phoenix calls for time with 3:09 seconds remaining in the fourth quarter.
0: October 26th, in one of the most dramatic finishes in sports history, Joe Carter's walk-off homer in the bottom of the ninth of Game 6 gives the Toronto Blue Jays their second straight world championship as they defeat the Philadelphia Phillies.
4: Well hit, down the left corner, way back in. Joe Carter with a three-run homer. The winners and still world champions, the Toronto Blue Jays.
0: And the 1993 college football season was a glimpse of future greatness for Tom Osborne's Nebraska squad as the Huskers finished 11-1, ranked second in the nation, and nearly stole a national championship from Florida State in the Orange Bowl with a last-second field goal attempt.
6: Nebraska, with a little over a minute left, have the lead on the 27-yard field goal by Bennett, 16-15. And then Florida State battles down, and they kick the 22-yarder, only to have Frazier make that long pass. And now 45 yards to steal it from Florida State and to give Cinderella, Nebraska, a tremendous win and a national championship. And he hooked it left. Florida State wins.
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8: 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A one-on-one with Coach Rhule, reliving the game that was. The highs, the lows, and the path forward. 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

0: 24th Stanley Cup banner will hang from the rafters of the famous Forum in Montreal. 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

0: Green will bring the lunch.
1: 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And don't skimp on the Doodlemunch.
0: It's the 2026 94 Rock Caton International Elevator Tailgater, presented by Midwest Bank, Nebraska Public Power District, and Farmers Union Co-op Supply in Clarkson, Howells, and Stanton. 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
5: 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Cloudy skies and a high of 70 for your Saturday, low of 59 for your Saturday night. Rain and 62 Sunday, ditto Monday.
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the pitch on the way. A swing and a belt. Left field. Way back. Blue Jays win it. The Blue Jays are World Series champions as Joe Carter hits a three-run home run in the ninth inning, and the Blue Jays have repeated as World Series champions. Touch them all, Joe. You'll never hit a bigger home run in your life.

0: 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And this is Casey Kasem in Hollywood.
1: Well, now we're up to the rock superstar with a very mysterious wife. She was born Dorothea Hurley. And when she was in high school, she was John Bon Jovi's sweetheart. When they got married a few years ago, hearts were broken all across America. Dorothea Hurley had landed one of the most eligible bachelors in the world. Unlike other rock wives, like Paul McCartney's wife Linda or Bruce Springsteen's wife Patty, you won't see Dorothea on stage performing with her husband. You won't even see her going to industry parties with him. You see, Mrs. Dorothea Hurley Bon Jovi is a very private person with a life very much her own. She's the top-rated female karate champion in New Jersey, and she's ranked fourth among women in the whole country. Although photographs have been snapped of her at matches, she won't let anyone take pictures of her in public. And when a karate champ says take no pictures, no pictures are taken.

0: It's a 94 Rock Class of 93 weekend, and this is Casey Kasem in Hollywood. Here's Elton John on Metallica.
1: And with us right now is just Elton John to say hello. We're talking about Nothing Else Matters. Well, Metallica song, people would naturally think, oh, Elton John doesn't play a Metallica song. But this is kind of an Elton John song.
2: Listen, this is one of the best songs ever written to me. Metallica are probably, the creme de la creme of those kind of bands. You can't really define them. Not a heavy metal band. They're a musical band. Their songs aren't just heavy metal. They're beautiful songs.

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2: Hi. William Jefferson Clinton.
1: William Jefferson Clinton is inaugurated as the 42nd President of the United States.
3: Thomas Jefferson believed that to preserve the very foundations of our nation, we would need dramatic change from time to time. Well, my fellow Americans, this is our time.
1: The debate over universal health care begins.
3: Let us guarantee every American comprehensive health benefits that can never be taken away.
4: My daughter had a sinus infection that went to the brain, and I have $186,000 worth of bills here now. I'd just like to know what to do.
5: I'm here concerned about the health of her family and the health of her nation.
1: The Brady Bill is passed in an effort to end handgun violence.
6: Stop the killing! Stop the violence! And save the children!
7: If you'll pass the Brady Bill, I'll sure sign it.
8: Will this totally end carnage on the street? I don't think so. But even the longest journey begins with a single step.
1: A standoff between a religious group in Waco, Texas, and the ATF and FBI results in the deaths of 75 people.
9: I waited patiently on the Lord.
10: 75 men around our building and were shooting at us in Mount Carmel.
11: The problem we had is that we were outgunned.
12: When we saw those flames coming out there, it was, oh my God, they're killing themselves.
1: A truck bomb is detonated below the World Trade Center in New York, killing 6 people.
13: I just heard a huge explosion. It felt like the whole building blew up. I actually saw the wall shaking.
1: U.S. forces clash with Somalian militiamen in Mogadishu.
14: As soon as the Americans pull out, all hell will break loose.
15: General Indeed is a threat. He must be detained.
16: We have an immediate problem, and that is that our troops have been attacked. We have some missing Americans.
1: Russia faces a constitutional crisis when President Boris Yeltsin attempts to dissolve the Russian legislature. The final verdicts are announced in the cases related to the Rodney King beating and the L.A. riots.
17: Not guilty of the crime of aggravated mayhem of Reginald Daniels.
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19: 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It'll be okay, Daddy.
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0: It's a 94 Rock Class of 93 weekend. And this is Casey Kasem in Hollywood.
1: Well, now we're up to the rocker who once tried to start a career as an actress by auditioning for the TV show Fame. It all happened back in 1982 when Melissa Etheridge was a struggling singer-songwriter trying to get a recording contract. She had just moved to Southern California at the age of 21, and she was mailing her demo tape out to anyone who'd listen. But all Melissa got back in the mail was a pile of rejection letters. One day she heard about an open audition for the cast of Fame, the TV series based on the movie about students at New York's High School for the Performing Arts. Melissa hadn't thought much about a career as an actress, but she did have experience performing on stage as a musician. So she figured, why not give it a try? Well, when Melissa got to the audition, it turned out that she did have talent as an actress, and she got all the way to the finals. The show's producer says, quote, "She was stunning, really terrific, but we were looking for someone with more of an R&B edge," unquote. And the woman they hired instead of Melissa was a teenager named Janet Jackson. Of course, that was a disappointment. But in retrospect, Melissa says that not being hired was good for her, because if she had gotten the part, she might have pursued a career as an actress. Instead, she continued to work on her music, music that has made her one of the hottest stars of the 90s.

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0: is the highs, the lows, and the path forward. 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
4: 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Cloudy skies and a high of 70 for your Saturday, low of 59 for your Saturday night. Rain and 62 Sunday, ditto Monday.
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0: It's Cheers' final season. 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

0: the 94 Rock Class of 93 weekend. And this is Casey Kasem in Hollywood.
1: Well, now we're up to the singer who got his big break when he landed a stage role that had him standing naked night after night in front of hundreds of people. It was back in 1969 that Marvin Lee Adday, the singer better known as Meatloaf, moved from his hometown of Dallas, Texas to Los Angeles to seek his fortune. He wanted to be a singing star and maybe an actor, too. But like many an aspiring star, that wasn't exactly the way things went at first. Marvin's first job was as a parking attendant at a theater in Hollywood. It was the famous Aquarius Theater, where a play called Hair had just opened. The play was a huge sensation, the first counterculture musical, and having a role in Hair was about the hippest thing that could happen to you. Well, in between parking cars every night, Marvin struck up friendships with several of the actors in the play. And one day, one of them mentioned to Marvin that a part was about to become available soon because the actor playing the part was leaving for the New York company of Hair. It was the part of the character named Ulysses S. Grant, a central member of the onstage Hair commune. Marvin saw his big chance, and he decided to do what he had to do to get that part. So after parking the car for the play's director the next night, he told him he wanted to audition. Well, the director looked at this large, imposing figure and told him he could do whatever he wanted to, but he probably wouldn't get the part. Well, still Marvin tried out anyway. And wouldn't you know it, he got that part. So every night for more than 2 years, Marvin Lee Adday appeared in Hair, singing and dancing and even taking off all of his clothes in the famous disrobing scene at the end of the first act. Fully attired, Marvin Lee Adday, the man who now calls himself Meatloaf, hears, "I'd do anything for love, but I won't."

0: It's a 94 Rock Class of 93 weekend. And this is Casey Kasem in Hollywood.
1: Now we're up to the band that made a tough pledge early in their career. They were going to play big halls or not play at all. When the group called Aerosmith formed in the late 60s, they decided they were going to be different from all the other new bands at the time. While most groups starting out jumped at offers to play rock clubs, the members of Aerosmith decided that being a club band would typecast them in a way that they didn't want. They figured that once they were pegged as a club band, they'd always be seen that way. And since they had dreams of being big, really big, they didn't want anything to keep them down. So in spite of the fact that getting any work was real tough for a new band, Aerosmith made a pledge to themselves that they'd play nothing but big halls. And they stuck to that pledge. The problem was, of course, that there weren't many big halls where they could play. No one was going to hire them as a headliner. And there was a lot of competition for jobs as an opening act. So for a long time, they had a lot of time to rehearse because they didn't get much work. But rehearsing doesn't pay the rent. So the members of Aerosmith took day jobs to support their rock and roll. Lead singer Steven Tyler worked as a baker. Lead guitarist Joe Perry worked as a janitor at a Boston synagogue. And at night, they kept on rehearsing, and they kept turning down offers to play rock clubs. In the end, their plan worked. Well, sort of worked. Aerosmith finally got a job playing in a big hall. But it wasn't at the Forum in L.A., the Rosemont Horizon in Chicago, or New York's Madison Square Garden. They were hired to play in the gym at Nipmuc Regional High School near Boston. Now, it wasn't the kind of huge concert hall they dreamed of, but at least it wasn't a small rock club. They'd stuck to their guns, and as far as Aerosmith was concerned, they were on their way.

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1: Looking back at the big events of 1993.
2: I, William Jefferson Clinton.
1: William Jefferson Clinton is inaugurated as the 42nd President of the United States.
3: Thomas Jefferson believed that to preserve the very foundations of our nation, we would need dramatic change from time to time. Well, my fellow Americans, this is our time.
1: The debate over universal health care begins.
3: Let us guarantee every American comprehensive health benefits that can never be taken away.
4: My daughter had a sinus infection that went to the brain, and I have $186,000 worth of bills here now. I'd just like to know what to do.
5: I'm here concerned about the health of her family and the health of her nation.
1: The Brady Bill is passed in an effort to end handgun violence.
6: Stop the killing. Stop the violence. And save the children.
7: If you'll pass the Brady Bill, I'll sure sign it.
8: Will this totally end carnage on the street? I don't think so. But even the longest journey begins with a single step.
1: A standoff between a religious group in Waco, Texas, and the ATF and FBI results in the deaths of 75 people.
9: I waited patiently on the Lord.
10: 75 men around our building and they're shooting at us in Mount Carmel.
11: The problem we had is that we were outgunned.
12: When we saw those flames coming out there, it was, oh my God, they're killing themselves.
1: A truck bomb is detonated below the World Trade Center in New York, killing 6 people.
13: I just heard a huge explosion. It felt like the whole building blew up. I actually saw the wall shaking.
1: U.S. forces clash with Somalian militiamen in Mogadishu.
14: As soon as the Americans pull out, all hell will break loose.
15: General Indeed is a threat. He must be detained.
16: We have an immediate problem, and that is that our troops have been attacked. We have some missing Americans.
1: Russia faces a constitutional crisis when President Boris Yeltsin attempts to dissolve the Russian legislature. The final verdicts are announced in the cases related to the Rodney King beating and the L.A. riots.
17: Not guilty of the crime of aggravated mayhem of Reginald Daniels.
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19: 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It will be okay, daddy.
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0: an explosion underground in the garage section of the World Trade Center in New York City has killed now three people.
1: But I cannot see any structure, any building still standing. The Branch Davidian compound that we have come to know is gone. We live it
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0: It's a 94 Rock Class of 93 weekend. And this is Casey Kasem in Hollywood.
1: Well, now we're up to Pearl Jam, a band that fell apart for more than a year because of a bad case of food poisoning. The band was opening for the Rolling Stones, and then, 20 minutes into their first show, lead singer Eddie Vedder collapsed on stage with a bad case of food poisoning. Even though the band tried to explain that Eddie was sick, their fans were angry. They had come to see Pearl Jam. They booed the band as they left the stage. And when Pearl Jam canceled their next few shows, fans became downright hostile. Eddie Vedder says, quote, "It was as if the whole music scene was having a nervous breakdown. The energy that we needed to tour disappeared, and it created a crisis within the band. It started with me getting sick, and it wound up with us falling apart." Eddie says that throughout much of the following year, Pearl Jam didn't exist. But eventually, they began talking to each other. They began making music again, and they came back with the biggest hit of their career.

0: 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A one-on-one with Coach Rhule reliving the game that was. The highs, the lows, and the path forward. 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
12: 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Cloudy skies for your Saturday. High of 70, low of 59 for your Saturday night. Rain and 62 Sunday. More showers and another high of 62 Monday.
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0: 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And this is Casey Kasem in Hollywood.
1: Peter Gabriel's become a major advocate for human rights around the world. He's worked for Greenpeace. He's sung at tributes to Nelson Mandela. He's been a big part of Amnesty International. And most recently, he's been the driving force behind a new organization called Witness. The group was started with the backing of the Lawyers Committee for Human Rights, and they got going with a $150,000 startup grant from the Reebok Foundation, the charitable arm of the people who make Reebok sneakers. Peter Gabriel's concept is to arm people of conscience around the world with the latest technology, video cameras, computers, and fax machines. The idea is that when there's a human rights abuse, for instance, the massacre of Chinese students in Tiananmen Square, they'll be there to record it and to show it to the world. Peter says, quote, "Atrocities are committed every day. We want the pictures to exist so the story exists." And that's what Peter Gabriel is up to these days, working as a sledgehammer on human rights abuse.

0: They were there in the 70s, fell off in the 80s. They're back on top now, and they should stay there a while. Jimmy Johnson's taking his team from the absolute worst to the absolute best.
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0: a 94 Rock Class of 93 weekend. 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
1: We're up to Guns N' Roses and our story of one of rock's most temperamental stars. Of course, a lot of rock stars have a reputation for being difficult. When things don't get done exactly the way they want them, they tend to throw temper tantrums and go into a sulk. But few seem to be quite as unpredictable as the lead singer of the band called Guns N' Roses, W. Axl Rose. The band's guitarist, Slash, recently told Rolling Stone magazine that, quote, "Axl's a real temperamental guy. He can be hard to get along with," unquote. Because of his mood swings, his habit of getting into fights, and the fact that he likes to stay up all night and sleep all day, the band finally decided that the best way to deal with Mr. Rose was to get him his own touring bus. So while the other four members share a bus, Axl gets to sulk in solitary splendor. And what does he think about all this? Axl says, "The thing about my mood swings is that I have a temper. With all the pressure, sometimes I can explode. I can be happier than anyone I know. But I can also get more upset. It's just the way I am."

0: Looking back at 1993, the year that said goodbye to Audrey Hepburn, Vincent Price, and River Phoenix, saw the film debuts of Jennifer Aniston, Ryan Reynolds, and Matthew McConaughey, and these were your top five films at the box office. At number five, Tom Cruise finds out the only thing worse than lawyers are crooked, murderous lawyers in The Firm.
1: Since we deal primarily in tax and securities, our clients are very wealthy. We keep each other's secrets.
2: Marty Kaczynski and Joe Hodges were killed. There was some kind of explosion on the boat.
3: Did you know the men who died?
4: Yes.
3: You must be overwhelmed with grief.
4: People grieve in different ways, Mr. McDear.
5: You think I'm talking about breaking the law?
6: No, I'm just trying to figure out how far you want it bent.
5: As far as you can without breaking it.
7: That room looks like a health hazard.
5: That's four dead lawyers.
7: None of them over the age of 45.
6: Where are you guys?
8: The FBI wouldn't have come after you if they didn't think they'd get to you. Now, what do you think made them think that?
6: I have no idea.
9: Why are you asking questions about dead lawyers?
7: What dead lawyers?
8: I know you'll do your best to protect the firm. Won't you, Mitch?
7: Nobody has ever left us.
0: In fourth place, Steven Spielberg finally gets his Oscar, Schindler's List.
10: Whoever saves one life saves the world entire.
11: You want these people?
12: These people. My people. I want my people.
13: They say your factory is a haven. They say you are good.
14: Who says that?
13: Everyone.
10: The list is life.
14: What's a person worth?
11: No. What's one worth to you?
10: There will be generations because of what you did.
0: At number three, Tommy Lee Jones gets his Oscar, and Harrison Ford gets a one-armed man in The Fugitive.
15: I came home, there was a man in my house. He had an artificial arm.
14: Are you saying that I killed my wife?
16: All right, ladies and gentlemen, listen up. We have a fugitive that's been on the run for 90 minutes. Average foot speed over uneven ground, barring injury, is 4 miles an hour. That will give you a radius of 6 miles. What I want out of each and every one of you is a hard target search of every gas station, residence, warehouse, farmhouse, hen house, outhouse, or dog house in this area. Your fugitive's name is Dr. Richard Kimball. Go get him.
0: At number two, Robin Williams promises that help is on the way in Mrs. Doubtfire.
17: His marriage is ending.
18: My marriage is not ending. It's just on hiatus.
19: Do you have any special skills?
20: I do voices.
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17: Nancy and I are still looking for the other half of my head.
21: Look at me right now, Moneypenny. 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
20: I used to.
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20: 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Could you make me a woman?
19: No.
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20: 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I'm getting hot flashes.
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0: the front court. They have no timeouts remaining.
1: Oh, he causes too many timeouts. That's a technical foul.
0: He called a timeout. Michigan doesn't have any.
1: He calls a timeout. He doesn't realize that's Michigan's too many. And so it'll be a technical foul. North Carolina shooting and the ball.
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0: a 94 Rock Class of 93 weekend. And this is Casey Kasem in Hollywood.
1: Well, now we're up to the Red Hot Chili Peppers, a band that travels with a doctor who doesn't use antibiotics or miracle drugs. He uses a form of traditional Chinese medicine that hasn't changed in 5,000 years. When the Red Hot Chili Peppers go on the road, they take along a sizable road crew, like most bands. But they also take along a crew member that you probably won't find traveling with any other groups. The Chili Peppers travel with an acupuncturist who heals their ailments and also gives them physical tune-ups to give them more energy. It's an energy they seem to carry into the studio as well.

0: farmers, you bring in the grain, we'll bring the lunch.
1: Yes, I will have the plopenlugen. Don't skimp on the doodlemunch.
0: It's the 2026 94 Rock Caton International Elevator Tailgater, presented by Midwest Bank, Nebraska Public Power District, and Farmers Union Co-op Supply in Clarkson, Howells, and Stanton. 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And this year, we're serving up pork loin sandwiches, thanks to Dean's Market. 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
8: 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Cloudy skies for your Saturday, high of 70, low of 59 for your Saturday night. Scattered showers and 62 Sunday. Same goes for Monday.
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0: 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And this is Casey Kasem in Hollywood.
1: Well, now we're up to the latest hit for Def Leppard, a band whose lead singer says if it hadn't rained so much in his hometown in England, he'd probably be a soccer player instead of a rocker. Over the years, we've often mentioned that Rod Stewart had a brief career as a professional soccer player and that he still plays soccer whenever he can. Well, Rod isn't the only English rocker obsessed with playing the game the British call football. Another one is Joe Elliott, the lead singer for the industrial-strength heavy metal group called Def Leppard. Joe grew up in the English working-class city named Sheffield, a town of mills and factories. Like many of his friends, he saw playing soccer professionally as a way out of his tough surroundings, a way to make it big, to be a star. Joe started playing soccer when he was a young boy, and by the time he was 8 years old, he joined a local team. Joe was good, very good, and he hoped to someday make his pastime his career. But for several years, when Joe was in his early teens, the Sheffield area was hit by extremely heavy rains. One soccer game after another was canceled. In fact, whole seasons literally went down the drain. To pass the time, Joe pursued another great love of his, music. He stayed inside so much because of the heavy rains that he had the time to teach himself to play guitar. And then he started writing songs. Joe says during the year he was 12, it rained so much he wrote a whole rock opera in the style of Tommy. A project he now describes with a laugh as complete junk. But by the time the rains ended and the sun came out, Joe Elliott was hooked on rock. And even though he's made it the center of his life, he still plays soccer whenever he can. And says he thinks of himself as a footballer who makes music rather than a rocker who plays soccer.

0: 24th Stanley Cup banner will hang from the rafters of the famous Forum in Montreal. The Canadiens win the Stanley Cup.
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listening to 94 Rock Class of 93 Weekend. And this is Casey Kasem in Hollywood. Now, we're up to the current hit by the singer and guitarist whose grandfather fed four American presidents. The recording artist is rocker Sammy Hagar, and Sammy told us about his grandfather. He was a well-known chef here on the West Coast, working during the summer in restaurants in L.A., and in the winter at restaurants in Palm Springs, including a place called the Octillo Lodge. Sammy's grandfather prepared banquets for four presidents, Franklin Roosevelt, Harry Truman, Dwight Eisenhower, and John Kennedy. Those presidents, Sammy says, would request his grandfather when they'd come to the West Coast. And his grandfather would prepare the meals and direct the serving for these presidential parties, which often included the heads of foreign states. And Sammy Hagar, it seems, has inherited that interest in and knack for preparing fancy meals. When he's not on tour in the studio cutting a new record, this husky, high-energy rock and roller puts on an apron and tells his wife to get out of the kitchen, because when he's home, he does the cooking. And we're not talking about hot dogs and hamburgers. Sammy told us, say I'm having pheasant breast. I'll get veal shanks and cook the bones all day with vegetables in there too, just to get juice for the sauce. Then I'll pour it over the pheasant breast.

0: January 31st, 1993, the Dallas Cowboys defeat the Buffalo Bills 52-17 in Super Bowl 27. It's the first of three championships in the 90s for Dallas and the third Super Bowl loss in a row for Buffalo.
1: Cowboys are back on top of the mountain now. They were there in the 70s, fell off in the 80s. They're back on top now, and they should stay there a while. Jimmy Johnson's taking his team from the absolute worst to the absolute best.
0: April 5th, the Fab Five of Michigan fall to North Carolina in the NCAA Men's Basketball Championship when Chris Webber calls the Phantom timeout.
2: Webber brings it into the front court. They have no timeouts remaining.
3: Oh, he causes too many timeouts. That's a technical foul.
2: He called a timeout. Michigan doesn't have any.
3: He calls a timeout. He doesn't realize that's Michigan's too many. And so it'll be a technical foul. North Carolina shooting and the ball.
0: June 9th, Montreal becomes the last Canadian team to date to win the Stanley Cup, and Wayne Gretzky comes up short in his last finals appearance as the Canadiens defeat the LA Kings 4-1.
4: And now, a 24th Stanley Cup banner will hang from the rafters of the famous Forum in Montreal. The Canadiens win the Stanley Cup!
0: June 20th, Michael Jordan and the Chicago Bulls win their third straight NBA title, 4-2 over Charles Barkley and the Phoenix Suns.
5: Here's Paxson for three! Yes! The Bulls take a one-point lead, and Phoenix calls for time with 3:09 seconds remaining in the fourth quarter.
0: October 26th, in one of the most dramatic finishes in sports history, Joe Carter's walk-off homer in the bottom of the ninth of Game 6 gives the Toronto Blue Jays their second straight world championship as they defeat the Philadelphia Phillies.
4: Well hit, down the left corner, way back in. Joe Carter with a three-run homer. The winners and still world champions, the Toronto Blue Jays.
0: And the 1993 college football season was a glimpse of future greatness for Tom Osborne's Nebraska squad as the Huskers finished 11-1, ranked second in the nation, and nearly stole a national championship from Florida State in the Orange Bowl with a last-second field goal attempt.
6: Nebraska, with a little over a minute left, have the lead on the 27-yard field goal by Bennett, 16-15. And then Florida State battles down, and they kick the 22-yarder, only to have Frazier make that long pass. And now 45 yards to steal it from Florida State and to give Cinderella, Nebraska, a tremendous win and a national championship. And he hooked it left. Florida State wins.
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0: a 94 Rock Class of 93 weekend. And this is Casey Kasem in Hollywood.
1: Well, now we're up to the band that didn't get together because they shared a musical vision. Their band was born out of frustrated young romance. The story's a simple one. Back in 1978, guitar player Peter Buck was working at a record store in Athens, Georgia. One of his most regular customers was a nervous, insecure songwriter named Michael Stipe. They both shared a love of English New Wave music, and whenever Michael came into the store, they'd listen to records together and discuss them. Every once in a while, Michael would show up with his sister. And pretty soon, Peter Buck became more interested in Michael's sister than in English New Wave. There was a problem, though. She wouldn't give Peter the time of day. So he came up with a plan. Peter suggested to Michael one day that they form a band together, figuring Michael's sister would often show up for rehearsals and even come to the shows. Michael thought it was a great idea, though all he was interested in was making music. The good news is that in time, that band turned into R.E.M. But the bad news, at least from Peter's point of view, is that forming the group still didn't help him get anywhere with Michael's sister.

0: Here's a pitch on the way. A swing and a belt. Left field. Way back. Blue Jays win it. The Blue Jays are World Series champions as Joe Carter hits a three-run home run in the ninth inning, and the Blue Jays have repeated as World Series champions. Touch them all, Joe. You'll never hit a bigger home run in your life.
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0: 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The highs, the lows, and the path forward. 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
4: 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Cloudy skies for your Saturday, a high of 70, low of 59 for your Saturday night. Showers and 62 Sunday, ditto Monday.
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It's a 94 Rock Class of 93 weekend. And this is Casey Kasem in Hollywood. Now, we're up to the latest for a heavy metal band whose lead singer got a unique start in the music business. Steven Tyler grew up in a very musical family. His grandfather, grandmother, and two uncles all played in a classical chamber music group. And his father was a classically trained pianist who ran a traveling orchestra that played throughout New England. As you might expect for someone who grew up surrounded by so much classical music, young Steven had to take piano lessons and study his three B's, Bach, Brahms, and Beethoven. But when he was in his teens, Steven was bitten by the rock and roll bug, thanks to the Beatles and the Stones. And that's when the music he played started to change. He told us, quote, "The piano isn't a real rock and roll instrument, so I turned to the drums. But the problem was that I was playing piano with my father's classical orchestra. And he didn't want me to quit. He thought playing with him was a good learning experience. So we worked out a compromise. And here's what they did. Steven's father liked the idea of doing a little experimenting. So he came up with some simple drum arrangements that would allow Steven to play along on drums with his classical orchestra. The result, says Steven, was, quote, not like any other music I ever heard. It was classical music with a backbeat. We'd play for people who'd get dressed up real fancy to hear us. And because of my drums, they'd get up and dance to Beethoven. It was like hooked on classics 20 years too soon. Well, soon after that, Steven started rocking and rolling on his own, moving out from behind the drums to become a singer and to form a group called Aerosmith.

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0: 94 Rock Class of 93 weekend. And this is Casey Kasem in Hollywood.
1: Poison, a heavy metal band that made its mark arriving at clubs in a used ambulance with sirens blaring and lights flashing. Back in their early days, the members of Poison wanted to do something to make them stand out from all the other heavy metal acts. They had taken their makeup and outfits as far as their money would allow. They couldn't crank up their amps any louder. And then one day, lead singer Bret Michaels found an old beat-up ambulance on sale in a used car lot for $300. And at that moment, he knew he had the answer. Pooling every cent they had, the band bought that beat-up ambulance, and it became their trademark. When fans at a club heard loud sirens blaring and saw bright lights flashing, they knew Poison was on the way.

0: up your eyes upon this day breaking for you.
1: Looking back at the big events of 1993.
2: I, William Jefferson Clinton.
1: William Jefferson Clinton is inaugurated as the 42nd President of the United States.
3: Thomas Jefferson believed that to preserve the very foundations of our nation, we would need dramatic change from time to time. Well, my fellow Americans, this is our time.
1: The debate over universal health care begins.
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5: My daughter had a sinus infection that went to the brain, and I have $186,000 worth of bills here now. I'd just like to know what to do.
6: I'm here concerned about the health of her family and the health of her nation.
1: The Brady Bill is passed in an effort to end handgun violence.
7: Stop the killing. Stop the violence. And save the children.
8: If you'll pass the Brady Bill, I'll sure sign it.
9: Will this totally end carnage on the street? I don't think so. But even the longest journey begins with a single step.
1: A standoff between a religious group in Waco, Texas, and the ATF and FBI results in the deaths of 75 people.
10: I waited patiently on the Lord.
11: 75 men around our building and they're shooting at us in Mount Carmel.
12: The problem we had is that we were outgunned.
13: When we saw those flames coming out there, it was, oh my God, they're killing themselves.
1: A truck bomb is detonated below the World Trade Center in New York, killing six people.
14: I just heard a huge explosion. It felt like the whole building blew up. I actually saw the wall shaking.
1: U.S. forces clash with Somalian militiamen in Mogadishu.
15: As soon as the Americans pull out, all hell will break loose.
16: General Indeed is a threat. He must be detained.
17: We have an immediate problem, and that is that our troops have been attacked. We have some missing Americans.
1: Russia faces a constitutional crisis when President Boris Yeltsin attempts to dissolve the Russian legislature. The final verdicts are announced in the cases related to the Rodney King beating and the L.A. riots.
18: Not guilty of the crime of aggravated mayhem of Reginald Daniels.
19: Find the defendant, Stacy C. Kuhn. Guilty.
1: And not to be confused with the child who fell down the well, the baby Jessica custody case ends in Michigan with the child being returned from her adoptive parents to her biological mom and dad.
20: She just kept saying, it will be okay, mommy. It will be okay, daddy.
18: Biggest wish was that the twigs get out of my life, and it has come true.
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0: It's a 94 Rock Class of 93 weekend. And this is Casey Kasem in Hollywood.
1: Well, now we're up to the rock superstar with a very mysterious wife. She was born Dorothea Hurley. And when she was in high school, she was John Bon Jovi's sweetheart. When they got married a few years ago, hearts were broken all across America. Dorothea Hurley had landed one of the most eligible bachelors in the world. Unlike other rock wives, like Paul McCartney's wife Linda or Bruce Springsteen's wife Patty, you won't see Dorothea on stage performing with her husband. You won't even see her going to industry parties with him. You see, Mrs. Dorothea Hurley Bon Jovi is a very private person with a life very much her own. She's the top-rated female karate champion in New Jersey, and she's ranked fourth among women in the whole country. Although photographs have been snapped of her at matches, she won't let anyone take pictures of her in public. And when a karate champ says take no pictures are taken.

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The Husker Football Show, now every Monday and Tuesday on NCN. A one-on-one with Coach Rhule, reliving the game that was. The highs, the lows, and the path forward. You don't want to miss this. 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
2: 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Cloudy skies for your Saturday. High of 70, low of 59 for your Saturday night. Rain and 62 Sunday. More showers and another high of 62 Monday.
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1: Now we're up to the band that made a tough pledge early in their career. They were going to play big halls or not play at all. When the group called Aerosmith formed in the late 60s, they decided they were going to be different from all the other new bands at the time. While most groups starting out jumped at offers to play rock clubs, the members of Aerosmith decided that being a club band would typecast them in a way that they didn't want. They figured that once they were pegged as a club band, they'd always be seen that way. And since they had dreams of being big, really big, they didn't want anything to keep them down. So in spite of the fact that getting any work was real tough for a new band, Aerosmith made a pledge to themselves that they'd play nothing but big halls. And they stuck to that pledge. The problem was, of course, that there weren't many big halls where they could play. No one was going to hire them as a headliner, and there was a lot of competition for jobs as an opening act. So for a long time, they had a lot of time to rehearse because they didn't get much work. But rehearsing doesn't pay the rent. So the members of Aerosmith took day jobs to support their rock and roll. Lead singer Steven Tyler worked as a baker. Lead guitarist Joe Perry worked as a janitor at a Boston synagogue. And at night, they kept on rehearsing, and they kept turning down offers to play rock clubs. In the end, their plan worked. Well, sort of worked. Aerosmith finally got a job playing in a big hall. But it wasn't at the Forum in L.A., the Rosemont Horizon in Chicago, or New York's Madison Square Garden. They were hired to play in the gym at Nipmuc Regional High School near Boston. Now, it wasn't the kind of huge concert hall they dreamed of, but at least it wasn't a small rock club. They'd stuck to their guns, and as far as Aerosmith was concerned, they were on their way.

0: a 94 Rock Class of 93 weekend. And this is Casey Kasem in Hollywood.
1: Now we're up to Def Leppard, a heavy metal supergroup that might never have come together if their lead singer hadn't missed his bus home. This story takes us all the way back to 1976, when 17-year-old Joe Elliott was going to school in his hometown of Sheffield, England. One night he was studying late in the library, buried in his books. He was so absorbed in his studies that he forgot what time it was. Joe stood up to stretch and looked down at his watch. And that's when he realized to his horror that the last bus he could take home was about to leave. Joe immediately grabbed his books, dashed from the library just in time to see the taillights of the bus heading off into the distance. All he could do was start the long 3-mile walk home. As Joe walked through the dark streets of Sheffield, he tried to pass the time by writing songs in his head. You see, he'd been interested in music for years. Joe was teaching himself to play guitar, and whenever he could, he would sing with some friends just for the fun of it. In fact, Joe was having so much fun, he was even thinking about getting serious with his music and going professional. Well, as Joe walked through the center of Sheffield, all those thoughts bounced around in his head. And as he turned a corner, Joe saw a schoolmate of his crossing the street with a guitar under his arm. It was Pete Willis. The two teenagers said hi. And Pete told Joe that he was on his way to play with a new band at a local pub. He invited Joe to come along. It turned out the other guys in the band loved Joe and his music. And after a few weeks of hanging around together, they invited Joe to become their singer. In time, that rough bar band turned into a group called Atomic Mass. And later, Atomic Mass developed into the group Def Leppard.

0: explosion underground in the garage section of the World Trade Center in New York City has killed now three people.
1: But I cannot see any structure, any building still standing. The Branch Davidian compound that we have come to know is gone.
2: We're living on it.
3: It's a class of 90.

0: Looking back at 1993, the year that said goodbye to Audrey Hepburn, Vincent Price, and River Phoenix, saw the film debuts of Jennifer Aniston, Ryan Reynolds, and Matthew McConaughey, and these were your top five films at the box office. At number five, Tom Cruise finds out the only thing worse than lawyers are crooked, murderous lawyers in The Firm.
1: Since we deal primarily in tax and securities, our clients are very wealthy. We keep each other's secrets.
2: Marty Kaczynski and Joe Hodges were killed. There was some kind of explosion on the boat.
3: Did you know the men who died?
4: Yes.
3: You must be overwhelmed with grief.
4: People grieve in different ways, Mr. McDear. You think I'm talking about breaking the law?
5: No, I'm just trying to figure out how far you want to bend.
4: As far as you can without breaking it.
6: That firm looks like a health hazard.
4: That's four dead lawyers.
6: None of them over the age of 45.
5: Where are you guys?
7: The FBI wouldn't have come after you if they didn't think they'd get to you. Now, what do you think made them think that?
5: I have no idea.
8: Why are you asking questions about dead lawyers?
4: What dead lawyers?
7: I know you'll do your best to protect the firm. Won't you, Mitch?
4: Nobody has ever left us.
0: In fourth place, Steven Spielberg finally gets his Oscar, Schindler's List.
9: Whoever saves one life saves the world entire.
10: You want these people?
11: These people. My people. I want my people.
12: They say your factory is a haven. They say you are good.
9: Who says that?
12: Everyone.
9: The list is life.
11: What's a person worth?
10: No. What's one worth to you?
9: There will be generations because of what you did.
0: At number three, Tommy Lee Jones gets his Oscar, and Harrison Ford gets a one-armed man in The Fugitive.
13: I came home, there was a man in my house. He had an artificial arm.
4: Are you saying that I killed my wife?
14: All right, ladies and gentlemen, listen up. We have a fugitive that's been on the run for 90 minutes. Average foot speed over uneven ground, barring injury, is 4 miles an hour. That will give you a radius of 6 miles. What I want out of each and every one of you is a hard target search of every gas station, residence, warehouse, farmhouse, hen house, outhouse, or doghouse in this area. Your fugitive's name is Dr. Richard Kimball. Go get him.
0: At number two, Robin Williams promises that help is on the way in Mrs. Doubtfire.
15: His marriage is ending.
16: 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Just on hiatus.
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15: 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Nancy and I are still looking for the other half of my head.
19: 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Want to undo that bow and get to know you.
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18: 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Could you make me a woman?
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18: 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I'm getting hot flashes.
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0: Mercedes. They're back on top now, and they should stay there a while. Jimmy Johnson's taking his team from the absolute worst to the absolute best.
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0: Breeders on a Class of 93 weekend on Nebraska's Rock Station 94 Rock, where we are rocking the Big Red with Nebraska Cornhusker football this afternoon. They're hosting the Fighting Bison of North Dakota tonight at Memorial Stadium. We have pregame coverage getting underway at 2 o'clock for the Huskers Radio Network. Then kickoff 6:15 with the voice of the Huskers, Kyle Crooks, right here on 94 Rock.
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4: 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Mostly cloudy for the rest of this afternoon, a high near 73, north winds gusting as high as 20 miles an hour. Cloudy tonight with a low of around 58, and for Sunday, cloudy with scattered showers throughout the day and a city temperature of around 60.
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0: front court. They have no timeouts remaining.
1: Oh, he causes too many timeouts. 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
0: He called a timeout. Michigan doesn't have any.
1: He calls the timeout. He doesn't realize that's Michigan's too many. And so it'll be a technical foul. North Carolina shooting and the ball.
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0: that Stanley Cup banner will hang from the rafters of the famous Forum in Montreal. 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

0: Class of 93 weekend with Pearl Jam on Nebraska's Rock Station 94 Rock, where we have more high school football coming your way Friday night. 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
2: 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Mostly cloudy for the rest of this afternoon. A high near 73. North winds gusting as high as 20 miles an hour. Cloudy tonight with a low of around 58. And for Sunday, cloudy with scattered showers throughout the day and a steady temperature of around 60.
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Double track from their Keep the Faith album. It's Bon Jovi and a Class of 93 weekend on Nebraska's Rock Station 94 Rock. 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

0: Here's a pitch on the way. A swing and a belt. Left field. Way back. Blue Jays win it. The Blue Jays are World Series champions as Joe Carter hits a three-run home run in the ninth inning, and the Blue Jays have repeated as World Series champions. Touch them all, Joe. You'll never hit a bigger home run in your life.
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